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4: 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Chairs valedictory session of National Departmental Summit on Women and Child Development. Delhi Police denies permission for proposed protests at Jantar Mantar in National Capital today. Tightens security across National Capital. Delhi Metro shuts entry and exit at 45 stations. All 10 candidates from Uttar Pradesh, including 8 from the BJP and 2 from Samajwadi Party, elected unopposed to Rajya Sabha. US lifts sanctions on sale of Russian diesel in global markets until April next year amid unprecedented price surge. In sports, Putul Sonowal assures country's first ever medal at World Bowls Champion of Champions after reaching semi-finals in Australia. And in men's cricket, West Indies beat India by 6 wickets in the second T20 international to level 5-match series 1-1. Prime Minister Narendra Modi has called for greater focus on the health, nutrition and overall development of adolescent girls. The Prime Minister made the remarks while chairing the valedictory session of the two-day National Departmental Summit on Women and Child Development in New Delhi yesterday. Mr. Modi emphasized the importance of Jan Bhagidari, people's participation, and called for Anganwadi centres to be developed as centres of community participation. He said families living near Anganwadi centres should be encouraged to contribute on special occasions by sharing nutritious food, toys and other locally relevant items for children. Discussing issues related to women's safety, Mr. Modi advised the development of age-appropriate modules for children on women's safety, dignity and empowerment. He also stressed the importance of preventive measures through coordinated efforts across various departments. Prime Minister Modi has stressed the need for young people to continuously upgrade their skills and adapt to emerging technologies amid rapid technological advancements. He made these remarks while interacting with members of Team India who participated in the World Skills Competition Shanghai 2026 at his residence in New Delhi yesterday. Congratulating the participants on representing India on the global stage, Mr. Modi urged them to develop skills in line with the requirements of the international market. He also encouraged them to contribute to strengthening India's skill training ecosystem by sharing their experiences and suggestions, and urged them to become ambassadors of skill development.
5: हमने अपने आप को भी टेक्नोलॉजी की दृष्टि से, विश्व में जो नए नए बदलाव आ रहे हैं बदलाव की दृष्टि से अपने आप को ढालना पड़ता है। आपके पास क्या है, कितनी डिग्रियां हैं, उसका अपना महत्व है ही, लेकिन आपको आता क्या है उसका जवाब है स्किल। जीवन में कोई न कोई स्किल होना चाहिए, तब जाकर के आप काफी कॉन्ट्रीब्यूट कर सकते हैं।
4: The Delhi police has denied permission for the proposed protest by the CJP at Jantar Mantar in the national capital today, citing previous violations of guidelines and public safety concerns. Addressing the media in New Delhi yesterday, Delhi Police Joint Commissioner Nupur Prasad said applications seeking permission to hold protests or other programs at Jantar Mantar must be submitted at least 10 days in advance. The Joint Commissioner said the decision to deny permission was taken in view of the party's previous failure to adhere to Delhi Police guidelines.
6: We have received an application from Sarov Das, co-convener of Cockroach Janata Party. The application is regarding an intimation for protest on 10th of October at Jantar Mantar. The protest was regarding accountability of CEC. This intimation was considered and it was found that the intimation was given in a very short span of time, whereas as per the prescribed guideline, the intimation has to be received 10 days prior to the protest which is planned.
4: The Joint Commissioner warned that Delhi Police will now take appropriate legal action against anyone found violating the law. More from our correspondent.
7: Ahead of the proposed protest at Jantar Mantar today, elaborate security arrangements have been made across the national capital. DCP Railway B. Bharat Reddy said that 334 government railway police personnel, including around 120 women personnel, have been deployed in 7 major railway stations in Delhi.
8: Law and order maintain karne ke liye humne special deployments kiye hain. Delhi mein 7 major railway stations hain. Un pe sabhi pe humne round the clock deployment kiya hai. 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
7: Meanwhile, due to security reasons, the entry and exit at 45 metro stations will remain closed today till 6 PM. These include Janpath, Patel Chowk, Central Secretariat, Lok Kalyan Marg, Rajiv Chowk, New Delhi Seva Tirth and Mandi House. The Delhi Metro Rail Corporation said that the situation will be reviewed by the security agencies and necessary updates will be shared accordingly. It said that, however, interchange facility will remain available at all the concerned stations except New Delhi Metro Station. Namo Bharat train services between Saraikala Khan and New Ashok Nagar Namo Bharat stations in Delhi will also remain closed today till 10 PM. During this period, Namo Bharat train services between Anand Vihar station in Delhi and Modipuram station in UP stations will continue to operate as per schedule. Furthermore, in view of the law and order situation, Delhi Traffic Police has also issued an advisory for traffic diversion in various parts of the national capital. The divergence came into effect from today, 6 AM, depending upon prevailing situation. Shiva Mishra for Akashvani News, Delhi.
4: All 10 candidates for the Rajya Sabha from Uttar Pradesh, including 8 from the Bharatiya Janata Party, BJP, and 2 from the Samajwadi Party, SP, were declared elected unopposed yesterday. Returning Officer Ajit Verma, Special Secretary of the Uttar Pradesh Legislative Assembly, confirmed the unopposed election of all 10 candidates. More from our correspondent.
9: Uttar Pradesh Chief Minister Yogi Adityanath congratulated the BJP candidates, expressing confidence that they will contribute to Prime Minister Narendra Modi's vision of Viksit Bharat and the country's development. The unopposed election was made possible after the Samajwadi Party decided not to field a third candidate for the 10th seat, paving the way for all 10 candidates to be elected without a contest. The biennial elections were necessitated due to the expiry of the terms of 10 Rajya Sabha members from Uttar Pradesh on 25th of November. Among the Rajya Sabha members retiring from the state are Union Ministers Hardeep Singh Puri and B.L. Verma, BJP leaders Arun Singh, Geeta Shakya, Neeraj Shekhar, Brijlal and Seema Dwivedi, Samajwadi Party leader Ram Gopal Yadav and BSP's Ramji Gautam. The seat vacated by former Deputy Chief Minister of State Dinesh Sharma had also remained vacant following his resignation after being appointed Lieutenant Governor of Andaman and Nicobar Islands. Sushil Chandra Tiwari, Akashvani News, Lucknow.
4: Prime Minister Narendra Modi has completed 25 years in public service, a journey defined by the mantra of Jan Seva Se Desh Seva and a relentless commitment that continues. Guided by this vision for Seva and Sushasan, the government has been ceaselessly working towards achieving the goal of a Viksit Bharat by 2047. Let us listen to this special report on the valor and sacrifices of tribal heroes of Jharkhand and the newly constructed museum dedicated to the freedom fighters.
10: The sacred land of Jharkhand, where every particle of soil narrates the immortal saga of Ulgulan, the great tumult and the freedom struggle. Under Prime Minister Narendra Modi's vision, Janajatiya Gaurav Divas is celebrated every year on November 15th, which is also the birth anniversary of the immortal tribal martyr Bhagwan Birsa Munda. Under this vision, the Grand Tribal Freedom Fighters Museum, built spending 142 crore rupees in the

0: Grand Central Jail of Ranchi has awakened a new consciousness in the country, restoring the self-respect of the tribals. A unique tribal museum showcasing the glorious cultural heritage of the state is also established on the premises of St. Ignatius High School in Gumla District Headquarters. Local villager says that looking at the traditional tools, clothes and rare artifacts of our ancestors in this grand tribal museum makes us proud.
1: Mera naam Bela Topo hai.
2: My name is Bela Topo. I came to visit the tribal museum. It helps us to learn about the history, culture and contribution of our tribal communities.
0: On the other hand, the widespread impact of schemes for public service in the honoring of tribal heroes is also being witnessed in the Khunti district, the sacred birthplace of Bhagwan Birsa Munda. Poonam Kerketa, Akashwani News, Ranchi.
3: Communications Minister Jyotiraditya Sindhya has said that India does not allow monopolies in any sector. He also criticized the Congress over its stance on Starlink's license to operate in India. Speaking at the 10th edition of the India Mobile Congress 2026 in New Delhi yesterday, Mr. Sindhya said three companies, Starlink, Geo Satellite Communications and Etulsat OneWeb, had secured satellite communication licenses. He said the government would allocate spectrum to these companies on a revenue-sharing basis once the framework was finalized.
4: We are very clear on our stand. There are three parties that have got a license. As and when the government decides the charge system on the revenue basis, that spectrum will be assigned to them. And as and when they individually fulfill security conditions, then they can start operations.
3: This is Akashwani giving you the news.
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3: The United States has temporarily lifted sanctions on the sale and import of Russian origin diesel fuel until the 7th of April 2027, following a conversation between US President Donald Trump and Russian President Vladimir Putin. Speaking to media persons outside the White House, President Trump said Russia will immediately supply more than 3 lakh tons of diesel, followed by 5 lakh tons in November, 1 million tons thereafter, and an additional 3 million tons depending on the condition of Russian refineries.
6: I think you heard about the oil deal with Russia. That is a big deal. That is massive amounts of oil coming into our country. And I want to thank President Putin, to be honest with you. We have massive amounts of oil being coming into our country, and it's diesel, which is what we want. So,
3: External Affairs Minister Dr. S. Jayashankar said India-Ethiopia bilateral cooperation has gained significant momentum in recent years, reflecting shared developmental aspirations and South-South solidarity. Addressing a gathering at the Adwa Memorial Museum in Addis Ababa, Dr. Jayashankar also called on Indian African countries to work together to amplify the concerns of the Global South. He said the impact of global crisis on developing nations needed to be articulated forcefully and could not be ignored by the international community. Referring to what he described as the 4F crisis of fuel, food, fertilizers and finance, the External Affairs Minister said conflicts in different parts of the world along with the COVID-19 pandemic in previous years had set back the development prospects of the Global South. India's Putul Sonowal has created history by shoring the country of its first ever medal at the World Bowls Champion of Champions in Barham, Australia. The 43-year-old from Assam achieved the milestone by reaching the semi-final of the men's singles event. In men's cricket, West Indies defeated India by 6 wickets in the second T20 International in Ranchi last night, levelling the 5-match series 1-1. Chasing a target of 250 runs, West Indies overall the score posting 252 runs for the loss of 4 wickets in 18.3 overs, winning the match with 9 balls to spare. Captain Shai Hope led from the front with a magnificent 102 of 45 balls, while Sherfane Rutherford's 84 of 87 set the chase alight. And now, for a look at today's newspapers, it's over to Nina Arakkal.
7: Thank you, Pramod. By polls boost, BJP wins both Bengal seats, Assam Lok Sabha seat, headlines a statement by the Tribune. Headlines, ruling parties win by poll battles across 4 states, Union Territory. The Asian Age headlines, Delhi turns into fortress to halt CJP protest today. The papers add that 40,000 plus security personnel deployed, 45 metro stations shut and mobile internet suspended in areas near protest site and diversions in most routes. Another prominent story covered in

0: all newspapers is the Indian origin jurist Navanatham Navi Pillai winning the Nobel Peace Prize. The Hindu says international jurist Navi Pillai wins Nobel Peace Prize. The paper adds that she was born in Durban in Tamil origin parents, grew up under apartheid and studied law at Harvard. And finally, a story in the Indian Express says seized from Thane 2 years ago, infant orangutan sets to return to Indonesia. And with that, it's back to you, Pramod.
1: Thank you, Nina. And now before we end the bulletin, the headlines once again. Prime Minister Narendra Modi calls for greater focus on health, nutrition and overall development of adolescent girls. Chairs valedictory session of National Departmental Summit on Women and Child Development. Delhi Police denies permission for proposed protests at Jantar Mantar. Today, tightens security across national capital. Delhi Metro shuts entry and exit at 45 stations. All 10 candidates from Uttar Pradesh, including 8 from the BJP and 2 from Samajwadi Party, elected unopposed to Rajya Sabha. US lifts sanctions on sale of Russian diesel in global markets until April next year amid unprecedented price surge. In sports, Putul Sonowal assures country's first ever medal at the World Bowls Champion of Champions after reaching the semi-finals in Australia. And with that, we end the morning news. Have a nice day.

0: from the BBC World Service in association with ABC and Akashvani. This is Stumped.
1: Hello and welcome to Stumped, your intercontinental hit of news, features and debate from the quirky world of cricket. I'm Alison Mitchell in London, where it's now the time of year where everyone in cricket starts saying, where are you off to this winter? What are you doing? And some players will go here and there, and commentators and reporters will go here and there, and England's men's next assignment will be over in Pakistan for the Tri Series. But there is lots of cricket going on around the world that we'll be getting our teeth into this week.
2: Ali, very nice to see you, and look forward to seeing you down under when you're here for the New Zealand series. But of course, at the moment, eyes around the place are concentrated on South Africa and what Australia can do there. So there's plenty of cricket. Sheffield Shield started as well, domestic one days, all sorts of stuff. And we're on daylight saving, so the light's still bright as I talk to you.
3: And I'm Chandru Sharma for Akashvani. I'm sitting in my school, Mayor College in Ajmer in Rajasthan. The West Indies are in the country, and of course, every match seems to be 1,000 runs or so. Well, such are the featherbeds here. But I'm, of course, off shortly to what commentators should not be doing, playing some cricket in Udaipur. Gosh, with my back, what am I doing? But glad to be back on Stumped.
1: It is a new era for India, with Smriti Mandhana replacing Harmanpreet Kaur as captain. Now, Kaur says she's leaving the side in what she says is a good place after stepping down, but admits it wasn't an easy decision to make. Now, she led India in 5 tests, 51 ODIs and 155 T20 internationals, and took a country to their first global title, of course, winning the 50-over World Cup last year. And in a post on Instagram, Kaur says she's now ready to play for the love of the game again. Charu, is this the right time for a change? And to what extent was it her choice to go now?
3: It is. She's, what, 37 now. She's been a very long-serving captain of the Indian women's cricket team. Of course, you mentioned 2012 as the first one, but that was only because there was injury to others, more like 2015, 16. And what has she not achieved, really? Perhaps a T20 World Cup, which is missing from the cabinet. But I do think there was a chat between her and the BCCI, and Amol Mazumdar, the coach, and Smriti being in attendance as well. And maybe there was some question about, where do you really want to go now? And maybe that set her on this path I should let go. I think something she said, of course, the media said too, I'm ready to play for the love of the game again. What does that indicate? That she wasn't loving the game for the past few years, perhaps? And maybe she's also taking a leaf out of the book of Mithali Raj. Her exit from the Indian cricket team's captaincy and the team itself looked like there was a bit of a nudge. And I think this meeting, not that I was there, would love to be in a fly on the wall, maybe there was a bit of a nudge as well, saying, listen, don't you think you've done enough? And yes, maybe there was some reflection on her strike rate, if nothing else, in the last 4 or 5 years that wasn't quite positive.
1: Yeah, I suppose the conversation around her captaincy and how long the tenure would continue for picked up a pace, I suppose, after the recent T20 World Cup. And Harmanpreet, I'm sure, you know, probably be the first to say she didn't contribute as she would have wanted to in that particular tournament as well. But what about her overall legacy then as captain, Charu? I mean, particularly, obviously, the World Cup win.
3: Yeah, a very high number on 10. Without doubt. I think she, especially, of course, in white ball cricket, and the women tend to play much more of that, even though they've had spectacular success in test match cricket, what with the Lord's win recently. You can't really fault her for her own performance, as well as taking India particularly to that the 50-over World Cup. Yes, the T20 World Cup is winning. She's got 2 Asian Games gold medals under her belt and lots of other achievements as well. But in terms of a captain, there's no doubt that she was completely in charge. And all the rest of the players, I mean, India's come up with lots of players in the recent past because of this surge of women playing cricket, are generally much younger than her. So she was certainly the senior citizen. She was respected, not only in India, but I'm guessing around the world for her batting abilities, if nothing else. And I do think her era will be remembered as an era where nothing went particularly wrong with the team because the captain was completely in charge, the boss.
1: And of course, she played that incredible innings in 2017, didn't she, in Derby, the World Cup against Australia, that, you know, not only changed the way that

0: think the world looked at Indian women's cricket, but also probably changed the way that Indian women looked at themselves and realised they can go toe-to-toe with the might of Australia. It was an absolute eye-catching, game-changing innings that she played there, wasn't it? Jim, she says now that she can just play for the love of it. Do you think that Harmanpreet's game, you know, actually could go up a level as a player only?
1: Depends who she's playing against, I suppose. Yeah, it's pretty unusual. You have to be going well as a team to survive being dropped from the captaincy and not being dropped completely. Certainly in Australia, there's a whole history. When the captain's gone, he's gone. They're not going to hang around. So I think they're doing the right thing as far as she's concerned. Whether or not she can continue to do what she needs to do, rising 38, remains to be seen. So that could be the problem as we move on. But she deserves the respect, acknowledgement, so that she continue. But it's interesting, these expressions you have. What do you say, nudge? We're much more blunt in Australia. A tap on the shoulder, or what is also known, as you would know, the DCM, don't come Monday.
0: Well, I think that the players certainly took to their own social media, didn't they, to express their respect for Harmanpreet, and Smriti Mandana was right there amongst them, you know, amid, you know, some reports that perhaps the two didn't, you know, always see eye to eye in more recent times. Smriti Mandana has shown absolute respect to Harmanpreet and what's gone on before. And in terms of what has gone on before, Charu, I mean, how much does the captain of India, you know, need to sacrifice in their own personal life in order to lead the team that carries so much attention and so much pressure?
2: Well, still not as much as, say, and I again mean no disrespect, as the men's team captain. I'm just constantly in the eye of 100 cameras and so on and so forth. Now, the women are catching up in terms of media attention. And yes, there's no doubt that she's leaned on for a comment here, there and the other. She has very little personal life left. And that's the sacrifice that one must make if the game's on the up and if you're the captain. The attention at times, of course, turns to maybe even unwanted criticism, unfair criticism, when the team does badly. And of course you're going to do badly every once in a while. And as a captain, you have no choice but to bear the brunt. Now, she, of course, is made of sterner stuff, and I'm sure she has borne that brunt pretty well. There have been occasions when she has held aloft trophies and she's received all that accolade and praise. But when there's been criticism, it does take something out of you, and in a backhanded way. An indication that women's cricket is on the rise is catching a lot of attention now with the media and with the general public. And of course, there are going to be comments when you choose to perhaps win the toss and maybe field and it doesn't go well for you. And it's like, why did Harmanpreet do that? Or I think a certain amount of criticism was much more on a batting than her captaincy. There's always comments on captaincy when things don't go right. You know, why did you bring so-and-so bowler and why did you place that fielder there and so-and-so, which is a little unfair. But the batting criticism was more to do with her slow starts in the last, well, few years in white ball cricket, unlike, of course, her previous avatar. And a lot of people were saying, well, I think she's paying too much attention to the fact that she still thinks she's the backbone of the team. Well, there are four or five other youngsters who can play really well. So Harmanpreet, get on with it. How much did that get to her? I'm not sure. But I don't think there's been a big black mark on her captaincy. So she's had a pretty good run, without doubt, a smooth run.
0: Jim, I mean, Australian captains, you could say, haven't had too much in the way of pressure and criticism over the last decade or so because they win so much. But, you know, no matter which country, no matter whether it's men's or women's, as a captain, you are carrying a particular responsibility, aren't you? That can be all-consuming.
1: Well, you know, talking about the England side of that with Helen Knight getting close to the end of her career, I mean, that must have been so difficult, the scrutiny over what was going on with England and their, well, you could say failure on one hand, but the success of a much stronger opponent on the other with Australia. So you need to be able to wear all this and get on with it. And she's been fortunate that she has played in a very good team for some time. That's got to build your confidence, sense of belief that what you are doing with the team as an individual and as a leader is working. But she's done extraordinarily well.

0: Well, which, as I say, makes me wonder if without the captaincy, she can continue to perform as she'll need to hold her place. That's what can make life very difficult. And that's why more often than not, selectors take the view, your time's up. We'll see what happens in the near future.
1: Well, Smriti Mandhana is India's new captain. We had her on the show, if you remember, back in August when she was in England playing for the 100 for Manchester Supergiants. And she's, of course, been a WPL captain for a while, a very successful one as well. And I asked her about her leadership style when she came on the show. And she said that both Anya Shrubsole and Meg Lanning have inspired her leadership style. Have a listen.
2: Whenever you play franchise cricket and you get to play under different people, you always pick their brains and their style and see how what you can take and what maybe they're doing good. I mean, I played under Anya Shrubsole for the first 3 years. I thought she was just brilliant. I mean, I just love the way she led the team. And then, of course, Meg, I mean, just picking her brain around how she goes about. And I think I like to pick up body languages quite a lot. Yeah, there's always with Meg, especially, I think she has an extremely strong body language around her. I mean, she's like a walk-talk kind of a person, which is pretty cool. I think that's something which has inspired me quite a lot.
3: I know you were asked after the T20 World Cup. I mean, there's been a lot of talk about transitions in captaincy and future. And you were asked whether, if you were asked, you know, were you ready to step up to leadership? And you said, yes, you would be. Has any sort of roadmap been laid out to you by the BCCI about future transitions, given you are the vice captain?
2: Well, nothing as of now, I would say. But yeah, I think, of course, I've been leading WPL's for the last 4 years. So yeah, when the question was asked in the interview, I did say. But yeah, I mean, there's nothing been said yet. But yeah, let's see how it goes ahead.
1: Smriti Mandhana is no stranger to being a captain. She skippers Royal Challengers Bengaluru in the WPL. She's won 2 titles with them. What kind of captain do you think she will be at international level?
4: Well, for starters, Alison, she is absolutely ready from what one sees as her personality. Harmanpreet definitely was a little more aggressive, should we say, and that's her personality.
1: Feisty.
4: Smriti is very cool. Feisty, yes. Smriti is not yet anyway, and I wonder if the pressure will get to her and she'll kind of flail around a bit, but she's very, very cool. She trusts herself. She is this beautiful, languid, fluid batsman. I don't think that's going to change. She's not going to get more aggressive or less aggressive because of the captaincy. She enjoys the confidence of all the rest of the team members. She has a load of experience behind her now, having started early. She's, what, about 30 now? And because of her personality, she has this sort of almost natural smile, as we can all see. I do think she will continue to be a calming influence on the team. And from whatever little I know about sport, somebody who's a calm captain, a bit like, say, if I might say so, Dhoni, always reflects very well on the rest of the team. They know they're under no pressure. There's no serious criticism about when the team doesn't do well. She is ready. She's going to be great for the team.
1: Jim, what do you think is going to be on Smriti Mandhana's shopping list? You know, as a new captain, there's always ambitions and targets, aren't there? And I mean, you think of India being world champions, but they have failed to get out of the group stage at the last 2 T20 World Cups. That's really got to be a priority, hasn't it?
0: I think there's some great natural skills with the Indian side, but it just needs to rise to another level for them to be successful more often. And how Smriti Mandhana deals with that and the coaching staff will be fascinating to watch, and how Harmanpreet Kaur fits in with all of that. That's what I say. Normally, you just move on. So the contribution that the former captain makes will have to be valuable for it to be sustained. Anyone playing in the world of women's cricket at the moment has to look over there, the bar set by Australia. And if they can, like South Africa, England and India have done on occasions, beat them.
1: Absolutely.
0: And have the belief that they can do it again and again, then the game's going to be the richer for it.
1: Cherry, what's your take on how Harmanpreet, you know, would fit in now as a player only? Do you think it could actually sort of prolong her international career if she is focusing on batting only?
4: Tricky. And really, she can't afford more than two or three poor performances because the media is really going to get after her. Not Smithy, not the team, because we

0: have already established she's on a very high pedestal. And I don't think Smithy or others will have a critical word about Harmanpreet's performance. Yes, it will release the load on Harmanpreet if there was one as a skipper. And if she can go back to her very high strike rate in white ball cricket, which is what she was famous for. Remember that 171 not out was 115, her first century against New Zealand in T20s, was it? Or ODIs earlier on was in 51 deliveries, so she can hit the ball big. Of late, she's been kind of struggling a bit to begin with and then trying to catch up on strike rate. So it's up to Harmanpreet and her realization of her own skills, because, you know, I mean, she is only a batter. She hasn't been battered around as a fast bowler normally is. I think she'll give herself 1 year. And whatever matches she plays in that 1 year, if she's not scoring big and scoring quickly, I do hope she will do what Jim is suggesting, that, okay, well, I'm no longer as effective as I should be in this team. And the one thing that might help, of course, is that there's so many youngsters bursting through in India because of this new aspiration that Indian women's cricket is putting forth, that maybe she will realize I'm holding somebody's place. And if there's any one thing that she's after is a World T20 title. And if that doesn't come soon, then she will retire without question.
1: Well, the first thing in terms of major tournaments is the Champions Trophy T20 in February, which is now being held in India. So it'd be quite something, wouldn't it, if Harmanpreet's last major achievements, of course, were winning the Asia Cup in the Asian Games, leading the country to that. It'd be quite something if Mandana's first could be leading the team to that Champions Trophy. Well, that's all we've got time for on this week's Stumped on Akash Bani. Don't forget to follow us on X. We're at @BBCWSSport and use the hashtag BBCStumped. And you can watch the show on YouTube as well by going to the BBC World Services YouTube channel. Thanks to Charu Sharma and Jim Maxwell and to all of you for listening. Speak to you soon. Bye-bye.
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0: Good afternoon. This is Akashvani and I am Valsa Williams with the midday news. The headlines. Delhi police makes elaborate security arrangements amidst call for protest at Jantar Mantar, detains some individuals planning to participate. Rail and metro services partly affected in national capital. BJP accuses opposition of weakening constitutional institutions and breaking people's faith in democracy. Defence Minister Rajnath Singh says India is closely monitoring neighbourhood and global security developments, reiterates armed forces are undergoing major transformation under Atmanirbhar Bharat vision. India slams Pakistan at UN General Assembly for spreading lies and falsehoods about Jammu and Kashmir. And IMD forecasts heavy rainfall over Bihar, Karnataka, Himachal Pradesh and Jammu and Kashmir today. Delhi police has made extensive security arrangements in the New Delhi area to ensure public safety in view of the call for protest at Jantar Mantar by the CJP today. Police personnel are deployed at multiple checkpoints in New Delhi district. Talking to media, Deputy Commissioner of Delhi Police Kumar Abhishek said extensive arrangements have been made to ensure public order is not disrupted in the area. He said preventive checks have been implemented in the New Delhi area. The DCP also informed that some individuals have been detained who were planning to participate in today's protest.
1: In New Delhi, in view of the protest that has been declared today, there has been a preventive check. There are female staff here and we are checking all the vehicles to ensure that there is no disruption to the peace process. We have made all the necessary arrangements. Some people have been detained here who are going to participate in today's demonstration.
0: Meanwhile, Deputy Commissioner of Delhi Traffic Police Vikas Kumar said they are facilitating commuters to take alternate routes as traffic is regulated in the New Delhi area. He added that traffic police personnel are also guiding people. Meanwhile, due to security reasons, the entry and

0: railway stations between 4 a.m. and 2 p.m. today. According to the railways, all mail and express trains departing from their originating stations after 2 p.m. yesterday and scheduled to arrive at New Delhi and Hazrat Nizamuddin stations between 4 a.m. and 2 p.m. today have been cancelled at source. It said the decision has been taken in view of the anticipated heavy road traffic congestion in areas surrounding the railway stations. Union Agriculture Minister Shivraj Singh Chauhan today alleged that the opposition is weakening constitutional institutions and breaking people's faith in democracy. The union minister claimed that all this is being done with the support of foreign powers. Addressing a press conference in Bhopal, he criticized the India bloc and took a dig at the Cockroach Janata Party without naming it. Mr. Chauhan said that on one side, the people are standing with Prime Minister Narendra Modi to build a Vikasit Bharat, while on the other side, the opposition is disappointed and frustrated.
1: The opposition cannot win in the electoral arena or earn the trust of the people. That is why it is trying to create chaos on the streets, dismantling constitutional institutions, conspiring to undermine faith in democracy and tearing the constitution to shreds. And the opposition is not doing all this on its own. It is doing so with the support of foreign powers.
0: BJP National President Nitin Naveen today alleged that opposition parties are making efforts to create instability in the country and acting at the behest of foreign forces. Talking to reporters in New Delhi, Mr. Naveen accused opposition parties of attempting to create a highly dangerous and serious situation in the country. Mr. Naveen also accused the opposition of insulting the public mandate by spreading falsehoods in the name of the constitution. He said repeated electoral defeats had led to desperation among opposition parties. The BJP president said the government will deal firmly with attempts to create tension in the country.
2: Over the past 12 years, under the leadership of the Prime Minister, we have steered the country out of an atmosphere of fear and endeavored to eradicate terrorism and Naxalism from their very root. Yet there are still individuals with an urban Naxal mindset who are intent on destabilizing the nation. The youth of India are deeply connected to the Indian culture and democracy and are committed to the Indian constitution. The way you are attempting to challenge the country's constitutional framework and its democracy and the insulting language you employ against individuals holding the nation highest officers will never be accepted by India's 140 crore citizens, and you will certainly face the consequences.
0: Defence Minister Rajnath Singh today said India is closely monitoring developments in its neighbourhood and beyond, along with their strategic implications amid major changes in modern warfare and the global security order. Addressing exercise Tarang Shakti 2026 at Jodhpur Air Force Station, the Defence Minister said the established world order was changing rapidly, while the shape of the emerging global order remained uncertain.
3: Added to the uncertainty and unpredictability coming from mind-boggling speed of technological changes in the defense sector is the geopolitical flux. We are facing a situation where the older established world order is fast disappearing, while the shape of future order is yet to emerge. In light of this volatile security environment, a perpetual state of high alertness is demanded from every responsible nation.
0: Mr. Singh said the Indian Armed Forces are undergoing a fundamental transformation in their structure, capabilities and strategic approach, guided by the vision of Atmanirbhar Bharat. We have more from our correspondent.
4: The exercise begun on September 26 will continue till October 12. Besides the Indian Air Force, Air Forces of seven countries, Australia, the United States, France, Germany and United Arab Emirates, Sri Lanka and Bangladesh are participating in the exercise. The exercise features several advanced fighter jets, including the F-35, Lightning II, Rafale and F-16, along with transport and aerial refueling aircrafts. Held under the theme Power in Partnership, the exercise aims to enhance interoperability, strengthen military cooperation and facilitate the exchange of operational expertise among participating air forces. Jitendra Dwivedi, Akashwani News, Jaipur.
0: The government has debunked an article claiming that the Indian Air Force suffered losses during the Balakot airstrike. The fact-check unit of the Press Information Bureau, PIB, informed that the article misrepresents the nature and execution of the operation, presenting a misleading narrative that distorts the facts. The unit added that the Balakot airstrike was a deliberate targeted operation conducted by the Indian Air Force against a designated terrorist facility. PIB said the operation underscored the IAF

0: AF's precision strike capability, operational preparedness, and resolve to deliver a calibrated response to terrorism. This is Akashvani giving you the news.
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0: Welcome back to the Midday News. India has slammed Pakistan at the United Nations for spreading lies and falsehoods about Jammu and Kashmir, asserting that the Union Territory is and will always remain an integral and inalienable part of India. India exercised its right of reply during a discussion on decolonization in the Fourth Committee of the UN General Assembly in New York today. Member of Parliament Mahima Kumar Mewar responded to a statement by Pakistan's representative in a post on X. India at the UN in New York said Mewar had accused Pakistan of misusing the UN platform to spread false claims about Jammu and Kashmir.
2: It is regrettable that Pakistan continues to abuse this August forum by peddling lies and falsehoods about the Indian Union Territory of Jammu and Kashmir. We call upon Pakistan to stop the grave and ongoing human rights violation in the areas illegally occupied by it, where the population is in open revolt against Pakistan's military occupation, repression, brutality and illegal exploitation of resources.
0: Mahalaya is being observed today, marking the traditional invocation of Goddess Durga and heralding the arrival of Durga Pujo, Bengal's biggest annual festival. Here is a report from our Kolkata correspondent.
3: The day marks the culmination of Pitripakho, the fortnight dedicated to paying homage to departed ancestors, and the beginning of Devi Pakho, according to traditional Hindu belief. Devotees across the state are offering tarpon on the banks of rivers and other water bodies, praying for the peace of their ancestors' souls. Mahalaya is also synonymous with the timeless radio program Mahishasura Mardhini, broadcast by Akashvani in the early hours of the day. The program, featuring Sanskrit chants, devotional songs, and narration by Birendra Krishna Bhadra, has remained an integral part of Bengal's cultural heritage for generations. Prime Minister Narendra Modi, in a social media message, said, "We seek the blessings of Ma Durga. May the blessings fill our society with happiness, compassion and hope. May there be peace and prosperity all around." With the invocation of Goddess Durga, the countdown to Durga Puja begins, filling the air with devotion, anticipation and festive spirit. Sandeep Andash Gupta, Akashvani News, Kolkata.
0: Prime Minister Narendra Modi has extended greetings to the people on the occasion of Mahalaya. In a social media post, Mr. Modi wished that the blessings of Ma Durga brings happiness, compassion and hope to society. He wished that peace and prosperity prevails all around. The portals of Sri Hemkund Sahib, the renowned Sikh pilgrimage site in Chamoli district of Uttarakhand, were closed for winter today. The final ardas or prayer was performed at 12:30 p.m., following which the portals were closed at 1 p.m. in accordance with religious traditions. The portals of Sri Hemkund Sahib were open to pilgrims on May the 23rd this year. During the pilgrimage season, around 2,80,000 devotees paid obeisance at the sacred shrine. Prime Minister Narendra Modi has completed 25 years in public service, a journey defined by the mantra of Jan Seva Se Desh Seva and a relentless commitment that continues. Guided by this vision for Seva and Sushasan, the government has been ceaselessly working towards achieving the goal of a Vikasit Bharat by 2047. Through inclusive development and social empowerment, this dedication is transforming lives. Today in our special series, we bring you an instance of how this vision has been translated into action through initiatives like Khel Mahakumbh to Khelo India.
4: Under the visionary leadership of Prime Minister Narendra Modi, the sports ecosystem has witnessed a transformation which reflected on the medal tally of the Indian athletes and sportsperson in national and international arenas. From Khel Mahakumbh in 2010 to Khelo India, Prime Minister Narendra Modi has shown a path which built an ecosystem in sports from the grassroots level to empower sportsperson to gain global excellence. Prime Minister Narendra Narendra Modi in his speech.

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1: Hello Mumbai, how's the Saturday evening going for you? 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Your radio pal Shilpa Kapoor is back in the saddle and behind the microphone, back in the studios of 107.1 FM Rainbow, Akashwani Mumbai, and absolutely delighted to have you with me on Rock with the Jock. You and I, we have each other all the way till 11 o'clock. Of course, there are the usual news updates in between, but we are definitely keeping each other company tonight. So glad to have you with me.

Oh yes, October is warming up, Mumbai. The weekend has slipped into something a little more comfortable. And Saturday night is ready to turn up the heat. So forget the week's deadlines, the office, school and college chaos. Ditch those Monday blues, loosen up dark, come on, turn up the volume and let the music work its magic. We've got some irresistible beats tonight, foot tapping favorites, a little bit of nostalgia, a dash of romance and enough rhythm to make even your sofa feel like a dance floor. So Mumbai, are you ready to get into the groove? Because tonight we are not just playing music, we are serving up a whole lot of Saturday night magic. So let the party begin.

Well, I can already feel that all eyes are on me, the spotlight is on me, and the dance floor is truly sizzling. And I can feel the temperature rising up because we've got Splash with Hot Hot Hot. Well, guys, this is your time to just put on those dancing shoes because the Saturday night groove is just setting in. You are with me, RJ Shilpa Kapoor, and of course, this is Rock with the Jock on the one and only 107.1 FM Rainbow.

Well, good people, October 10th is a pretty special date in the world of music and beyond. First up, a birthday shout out to the Delta Dawn diva, the legendary Tanya Tucker, born on October 10th in 1958. A powerhouse of country music, Tanya has enjoyed a career spanning more than five decades and is a two-time Grammy winner. And so on her birthday, here is a treat for all her fans.

Hey, good people. Tonight we are not just celebrating music. We are also talking about something much closer to the heart, mental health. October 10th is World Mental Health Day, an important global day dedicated to raising awareness about mental health and encouraging action and support. And the theme in this year, 2026, is Lived Experiences Heard, Real Voices, Real Change. I love the spirit of that theme because it reminds us that listening matters. Not just asking someone, are you okay? But actually listening to the answer. Not judging, not dismissing, not saying, snap out of it. Sometimes the most powerful thing we can give another human being is simply a safe space to speak and someone willing to hear them. And later tonight, from 9:15 p.m. onwards, during Unwind, we'll have a very special young guest with us in the studios, Ishita Chinmulgund, who has overcome depression and is going to be sharing her story, her experience and the strength that helped her move forward. Because real voices can create real change. So today's Unwinding is going to be extra special.

Well, tonight is a night when you are actually going to discover the moves of Jagger within you. Well, on 107.1 FM Rainbow, Rock with the Jock has got me, your radio pal Shilpa Kapoor, and you, and we both are rocking this hour together with another fascinating October 10th music memory. Do you know, in 2014, on October 10th, Billboard announced Taylor Swift as its Woman of the Year for 2014, making her the first artist in Billboard history to receive the honor twice. Her first win had become in 2011. So October 10th certainly knows how to make some noise. And here, make way for yet another diva, Taylor Swift.

0: Yes, and I promise that you're not going to find another radio pal like me. And especially on a Saturday night. Well, Mumbai, we are getting dangerously close to the irresistible part of Saturday night. And if you're feeling a little low after a long week, here is my prescription. Good company, great music, a little laughter, and a song that makes you want to sing at the top of your voice. Well, coming up is the fabulous Shania Twain. She's gonna get you good.
1: Let's go.

And just like that, another Saturday edition of Rock with the Jock is ready to take its final bow. This is your Radio Pal Shilpa Kapoor, and it has been absolutely wonderful being back in the saddle with you on 107.1 FM Rainbow Akashwani Mumbai. And before we wrap up this rocking hour with a little reminder that from 9:15 p.m. onwards, stay right here with us for Unwind, our request and dedication segment. And tonight, Unwind has a specially meaningful conversation lined up. We'll be joined in the studios by Ishita Chinmulgun, a young guest speaker who has overcome depression and who will be sharing her lived experience with us. So on a day that reminds us lived experiences heard, real voices, real change, this is a conversation worth listening to. So make that cup of chai, coffee, settle in. Send us your requests and messages on 8657-66-1071 and stay in touch with us. Catch you on the other side of 9, so don't go anywhere.

0: Good evening. This is Akashwani and I am Nishit Kumar with the news at 9. The headlines. External Affairs Minister Dr. S. Jaishankar calls for UN Security Council reforms and greater representation for India and Africa. National Investigation Agency registers case to investigate attack on Captain Smith Macher aboard Fly Dubai flight. Delhi police detain several persons attempting to reach protest site. BJP says its victory in bipolls reaffirms faith in democracy, accuses opposition of disrupting public life through protests. Russian strikes kill 15 people in Ukraine's Zaporizhia region. And Reserve Bank of India directs banks to maintain 99% of required cash reserve ratio daily from October 16th. And now the news in detail. External Affairs Minister S. Jaishankar has called for reform of the UN Security Council, saying India and Africa cannot remain underrepresented in the global decision-making. Addressing a gathering at the Adwa Victory Memorial Museum in Ethiopian capital Addis Ababa, Dr. Jaishankar called for fair African representation in both permanent and non-permanent membership and recalled India's efforts during its 2023 G20 presidency to secure permanent membership for the African Union.
1: India and Africa cannot remain unrepresented in global decision making. And that is why India worked resolutely during its G20 presidency in 2023 to secure a permanent membership for the African Union. This decade has seen the UN slide steadily into irrelevance, helpless in the face of major challenges. Our objective is not merely to add more seats around an old table. It is to make global governance more democratic, more responsive, and more representative. And in doing so, make the United Nations itself more capable and more credible.
0: On the final leg of his three-nation African tour, Dr. Jaishankar urged Indian businesses to invest in the continent and call for stronger cooperation in food security, agriculture, and sustainable development. India has said the proposed interim trade agreement with the United States will be finalized in light of changing circumstances. Addressing members of Industry Chamber, PhD Chambers of Commerce and Industry in New Delhi today, Commerce and Industry Minister Piyush Goyal said the framework announced in February is being reassessed amid changes in the U.S. tariff landscape. He added that India is seeking more favorable tariff terms to ensure its goods remain competitive in the American market. Mr. Goyal said India is simultaneously pursuing trade agreements with several partners, including Israel, Chile, the Gulf Cooperation Council, and the Eurasian Economic Union. He said negotiations with Canada are progressing at a faster pace, while talks with the Southern African Customs Union are expected to begin shortly. Trade discussions with Mexico are also scheduled to commence next week. The minister further said the trade ministers of the UK and Canada will visit India next week. The National Investigation Agency, NIA, has registered a case to investigate last month's mid-air cockpit attack on Captain Smith Macher aboard a Fly Dubai flight. The case has been registered under the relevant provisions of the Anti-Hijacking Act 2016 and the Unlawful Activities Prevention Act 1967. Captain Macher, who hails from Gujarat, was stabbed and seriously injured by his co-pilot in the cockpit of Fly Dubai flight while traveling from Dubai to Tel Aviv on the 30th of last month. The flight was carrying 174 passengers, including 27 children. Several leaders across the world praised the bravery of Captain Macher, who saved the lives of passengers despite being injured. Several protesters who attempted to reach the protest site at Jantar Mantar in New Delhi today were detained by Delhi police. Yesterday, Delhi police had denied permission for the protest call by CJP. Those who have been detained are gradually being released. In view of the protest call by the CJP against the Election Commission, heavy security arrangements are put in place across the national capital. Along with Delhi police officers and personnel, paramilitary personnel have been deployed to prevent any breach of law and order. Delhi police had denied permission for the demonstration, citing the prevailing law and order situation and prohibitory orders in New Delhi district. Special Commissioner of Police Law and Order Devesh Chandra Srivastava said that Delhi police is actively engaging with the public, urging them not to participate in any illegal protests. He added that it is ensuring that people do not take part in unauthorized protests, as doing so would be unlawful. He added that it's coordinating with all agencies, including the Central Armed Police Forces and police forces from neighboring states, to maintain law and order. Mr. Srivastava said that overall the situation is fully under control. The BJP today said that its victory in the recent by-polls has proved that democracy has crushed the attempts of those who want to spread anarchy in the country. Addressing a press conference in New Delhi today, BJP MP Ravi Shankar Prasad said that the BJP is not against peaceful protests, but the opposition parties are resorting to street protests to compensate for their electoral losses. He also accused the opposition parties of creating hardships to the people of Delhi for the last 3 to 4 days through their protests. He also accused the leader of opposition in Lok Sabha, Rahul Gandhi, of tarnishing the image of constitutional institutions.
2: The BJP would like to particularly highlight the stellar performance of the party in Bengal, in Assam, in Pondicherry. NDA has happened when the whole movement for anarchy is going on in Delhi and various parts of the country. Hum protest ke khilaf nahi karte hain, swabhavik hai, loktantra mein hona bhi chahiye. Lekin aapne apni haar ke karan sadak ke protest ko weaponize kar liya hai.
0: Defence Minister Rajnath Singh has emphasized the need to consider the aspirations, needs and changing circumstances of young people while formulating policies for them. Addressing the Narendra Mohan lecture in New Delhi today, Mr. Singh said the government is moving beyond the concept of policy for youth towards policy by youth and policy with youth in keeping with the changing needs of the times. He said that in a democracy, expressing dissent is a right, but spreading anarchy will not be accepted. The Defence Minister added that accountability of constitutional institutions is an integral part of democracy, but deliberately undermining their credibility cannot be accepted. The Delhi Metro Rail Corporation has informed that 45 metro stations, which were closed from 9 p.m. yesterday due to security reasons, will remain closed until 10 p.m. tonight. DMRC said that the situation will be reviewed further by the security agencies and necessary updates will be shared accordingly. A Delhi court today convicted former AAP councillor Tahir Hussain for abetment to rioting in a case related to 2020 Northeast Delhi riots in the Dayalpur area. Additional sessions judge Praveen Singh convicted Hussain under relevant sections of the IPC. The court listed the matter for hearing arguments on the quantum of sentence against Hussain on November 16th. In July, a Delhi court had convicted Hussain and four others in a case related to the killing of Intelligence Bureau officer Ankit Sharma during the 2020 Northeast Delhi riots. This is Akashwani giving you the news.
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0: With over 59 crore Jandhan accounts, the scheme has grown into the largest financial inclusion initiative in the world. The scheme has provided universal banking access for every household and has become the foundation for direct benefit transfers. It has helped save almost 3.5 lakh crore rupees by plugging leakages in welfare delivery. Addressing the centenary celebrations of Sri Ram College of Commerce in New Delhi last month, Prime Minister Narendra Modi had said that Jandhan Yojana has transformed India's banking landscape, and today almost every family in the country is कनेक्टेड टू द बैंकिंग सिस्टम।
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0: Rebecca Matthew from Goa said that Jandhan account has made her life easier as she is receiving pension directly into the bank account.
2: Before Modi ji, time was very tough for us. Jandhan Yojana gave us very big hope. Jindagi thodi aasan ho gayi hai. No line, no envelope of commission. हर महीने बैंक से मैसेज आ जाता है पेंशन के लिए। मैं भूल जाती हूँ लेकिन पेंशन आना नहीं भूलता। इसमें उसमें मिडिल मैन कुछ खा भी नहीं सकते, पूरा पेंशन आ जाता है। मोदी जी, बाय हार्ट आई एम टेलिंग यू, गॉड ब्लेस यू।
0: As the world's largest financial inclusion initiative, the scheme is redefining access to banking for millions of underprivileged citizens. The Jandhan account holder can avail overdraft facility up to 10,000 rupees per household. With Dipendra Kumar, this is Anand Kumar for Akashvani News, Delhi.
3: The government is likely to announce a policy on stockpiling of critical minerals within a month, a move which is expected to ensure the supply of these resources to strategic sectors like defense, aerospace and energy, according to Secretary of Mines Keshav Chandra. He said the government is also working on 4 dedicated critical minerals processing parks across Gujarat, Maharashtra, Andhra Pradesh and Odisha to fast-track value addition for key battery materials. Ministry of Youth Affairs and Sports has said that under the ongoing 100-week Sankalp Abhiyan, initiatives like My Bharat and National Service Scheme mentored more than 1.06 lakh participants against substance abuse from across 200 designated institutions and adopted villages. Deputy Director Akashwani Raipur Vikalp Shukla passed away this afternoon following a severe heart attack. A dedicated officer of the Indian Information Service, Mr. Shukla was a pillar of public broadcasting in Chhattisgarh. He was renowned for his exceptional contribution in news operations and reporting. Throughout his career, he was a prominent face of public broadcasting. The Akashwani family extends its profound condolences to his bereaved family. This is Akashwani. To the news at 9.
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3: Welcome back. Russian strikes killed at least 15 people and injured 16 others in Ukraine's Zaporizhia region. The head of the regional military administration, Mykhailo Semykin, alleged that Russian aerial bombs hit residential buildings in Zaporizhia. Russia and Ukraine are locked in a long-range aerial war, while their armies remain largely deadlocked on the front line more than 4.5 years since Moscow's military operation. The latest attacks came a day after U.S. President Donald Trump said he had struck a deal to obtain diesel from Russia, a stunning reversal of years of U.S. pressure on Moscow over its war with Ukraine and an attempt to address high fuel prices ahead of the U.S. midterm elections. India's Puthul Sonowal became the first Indian to assure himself of a medal at the World Bowls Champion of Champions after reaching the semi-finals in New South Wales, Australia. After winning 5 of his 6 matches in the opening round earlier in the week, Sonowal began the day with a 5-0 victory over Botswana's Edwin Nyoka Jr. in his final Section 1 match. The win helped him top the group and advance to the last 8 stage. There he defeated Singapore's Harriman Yuen to book a place in the semi-finals and guarantee himself a medal. The Reserve Bank of India has said that the banks will need to maintain 99% of required cash reserve ratio, CRR, daily starting from October 16th, up from 90%.

at present. The move follows a review of the current liquidity condition in the banking system. And now, before we end the bulletin, the headlines once again. External Affairs Minister Dr. S. Jaishankar calls for UN Security Council reforms and greater representation of India and Africa. National Investigation Agency registers case to investigate attack on Captain Smit Machar aboard Fly Dubai flight. Delhi police detain several persons attempting to reach protest site. BJP says its victory in bipoles reaffirms faith in democracy, accuses opposition of disrupting public life through protests. Russian strikes kill 15 people in Ukraine's Zaporizhia region, and Reserve Bank of India directs banks to maintain 99% of required cash reserve ratio daily from October 16th. And that's all in the news at 9. Good night.

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1: Good evening, good people. How are you doing? It's wonderful to catch you once again on a Saturday. You are tuned into Unwind on 107.1 FM Rainbow, Akashwani Mumbai, and I am your radio pal, Shilpa Kapoor. Well, this is the time of the evening when we slow down a little bit, put our feet up, listen to some beautiful music, give your requests and dedications. Don't forget that, and connect with people and share stories that touch our hearts. You can write your story to me on the WhatsApp number 8657-661071. And also tonight, we have a very special conversation on World Mental Health Day. 10th October is World Mental Health Day. And this year's theme is Lived Experiences Heard, Real Voices, Real Change. Now, that's a theme worth thinking about and talking about. And let's understand why this conversation matters. Because according to the World Health Organization, in 2023, approximately 1.2 billion people worldwide, nearly one in every seven people, were living with a mental disorder. And an estimated 322 million people were living with depression that year. Let that sink in for a moment, because these are not merely numbers in a report. Behind every number is a human being, someone with a family, a job, ambitions, responsibilities, relationships, and hopes for the future. And what about India? The National Mental Health Survey conducted in 2015-16, well, that showed that 10.6% of Indian population, that amounts to a very large proportion of people who needed mental health care, were not receiving appropriate treatment. Now, these Indian figures, they come from the 2015-16 survey. Yes, 10 years ago. So they should not be mistaken for a fresh estimate for 2026. But they do highlight that the importance of awareness, accessible care, and conversations that help people seek support. And that's why sharing lived experiences matters. Statistics tell us about the scale of the challenge, whereas personal stories can help us understand the human experience behind it. And tonight, I am delighted to welcome a charming, dynamic, young professional whose story brings this theme to life, Ishita Chinmulgund. Hi, Ishita.
2: Hi, Shilpa.
1: Hi. So, good people, you should know that Ishita is a go-getter, an achiever, and a creative professional who has lived through depression and is working towards rebuilding her life and career. And today, you'll be happy to know that she is a creative lead at the world's largest audio drama platform, Pocket FM. So welcome to Unwind, and it's lovely to have you here with us in the studios.
2: Thank you so much. Thank you for that warm welcome and that introduction. I want to clip that and send it ahead to my mom. Here, see, your daughter is doing something.
1: I'm sure she's going to be so, so proud of you. And I have to thank you.

0: for joining for this conversation, which is going to benefit somebody listening tonight and make him or her feel a little less alone. But before I begin, I just want to say that, Ishita, this is your story and you can share as much or as little as you feel comfortable sharing. So we are here to listen, okay?
1: Sounds great.
0: All right. And I want to kickstart this unwind segment with a song of your choice. Which song can I play for you? Tell me.
1: Could we start off this chat with a song by BTS? They are my favorite.
0: They are my favorite too?
1: Oh, wow.
0: Oh, Swim.
1: Yeah.
0: All right. So I think there is yet another Praveen who is waiting to listen to this song. So for you and for Praveen and for all the BTS lovers, the army, here is Swim. Enjoy.

0: Dev.
1: Oh, that was a great start to the segment. And thank you, Ishita, for suggesting this song. And Praveen, thank you for listening in, tuning in, and of course, giving us company. Hey, Ishita, you come across as a self-made individual. And when you look back today, how would you describe the person that you were before depression affected you?
0: I'll be honest, I don't think there ever was a time in my life where depression didn't affect me.
1: Okay.
0: So it wasn't like one day someone rang my doorbell and depression entered my apartment. It wasn't like that.
1: Mm-hmm.
0: Even as a kid, I always felt like there was something different, mm-hmm. or I couldn't enjoy or I couldn't feel things the same way my peers could.
1: Mm-hmm.
0: I was irritable. You could describe me as a difficult child, as a problem child growing up.
1: How old were you then?
0: I was always a problem child, but I think it actually, like, it started affecting my life and, like, my relationships with my parents, my friends,
1: mm-hmm.
0: Around the age of 12 or 13.
1: Oh, my God. That's very young.
0: Yeah.
1: When did you first realize that you were experiencing something more than just a bad phase or feeling low? How did it come to you? Like,

0: how did it come into your head that, okay, now this is not something which is normal, which not, as you said, that your peers were enjoying, but you weren't. So when did it strike you that, okay, this is something which I should be enjoying, but I'm not able to? Is there something wrong?
1: I think, again, like something as simple as a birthday party.
0: Mm-hmm.
1: I would feel the excitement and the joy for a very short time. So if mm-hmm. my friends are still talking about that party that we had, or like our classmate's birthday party, 2 days after,
0: okay,
1: I didn't feel that excitement or joy for that long. So for me, it comes and it instantly goes, basically. Like that joy doesn't stay for long, and it isn't that the boost of dopamine, as people would describe it, doesn't stay for very long.
0: Hey, thank you for sharing that. That was very, very honest. And we often assume that if someone is successful, ambitious, and is always on the go, they must be doing well emotionally too. But that's not necessarily true, is it?
1: Oh, not at all. Not at all. In fact, most of the time, the people struggling behind the scenes the most would put on a brave face. So I have been diagnosed with both major depression, which is a constant feeling of depression. It's a long-term thing, and you need, basically, my body doesn't, at least this is how my doctors have explained it to my art student brain, that my body doesn't, the way some people don't produce enough thyroid, you know, thyroxine, similarly, my brain doesn't produce enough serotonin.
0: Okay, that's a feel-good hormone.
1: That's your feel-good excitement,
0: okay,
1: that hormone. So because of that, I'm on medication.
0: I see.
1: That's it's a long-term thing. I'm going to be on that medication for life.
0: Okay.
1: However, I also have been diagnosed with severe anxiety. So while depressed, I'm also way too anxious to let someone down or let my bosses down, let my team down, which is why I would... I'm type A.
0: Okay.
1: So, like,
0: so
1: I'm a type
0: how they
1: A
0: categorize.
1: Person. That's, yeah. So, like, that's pretty much, you'd be suffering behind the scenes, but you're so scared of letting others down that you're working double time trying to make everyone else happy around you.
0: Ishita, was there a particular moment when you knew I need help?
1: Oh, yes. Oh, definitely. I think sometime in 2022, I knew I always needed help, but because of the media and just how I'd been brought up. Like, I remember my first conversation about visiting a doctor or mental health was with my mother when she and I had just had a fight. I was 13 and she came to me and said, "We need to go to a psychiatrist. There's something wrong with you." And that stayed with me for a very long time. So even
0: it
1: though...
0: It must have kind of triggered a very unhappy feeling to be told that there was something wrong with you.
1: It was... Yes, it was extremely hurtful at that time. But looking back, there was a lot wrong with me. And I... Like, now, of course, my mother has learned, and she's been working on herself, trying to understand my life and the way my brain works. But back then, she too was, my mom had me when she was very young. So, I mean, I don't blame her. She didn't know how to, like, much about mental health or being kind or just knowing that it's not a problem. I mean, in films, we've seen people say, oh, depression, oh, you're going to a psychiatrist or a therapist, there must be something wrong with them.
0: I know, because at that time, back about 10 years ago, it was such a taboo. It's like, oh, paglu ka doctor. And that was actually so wrong.
1: Yeah.
0: Going to a psychiatrist was like a stigma in the society that, oh my God, there's something wrong with this person. But now that more and more people are coming out and talking about it, people are actually looking up at counselors and psychiatrists as a friend to go to and unwinding and just unshielding themselves and coming out with a lot of dark stuff that they have been embodying and carrying on with.
1: Absolutely, Shilpa. And honestly, I am very happy to see the narrative around mental health mm-hmm. changing. Mm-hmm. While we're not where we should be in the year 2026, mm-hmm. but people are ready to have that conversation. I mean, I thank you for having me on air in order to bring some awareness to people living with depression, anxiety, or other mental disorders.
0: And I thank you for accepting and being here to speak about the challenges, the complications that you went through. So I can think of a song which I would like to dedicate to you, and that is Complicated by Avril Lavigne.
1: Oh, how apt. Perfect. So apt.

Well, we don't want anybody's life to be complicated. And today on World Health, Mental Health Day, we have got an amazing professional, Ishita. And she is talking about, sharing about her experiences as and when she was finding it very, very hard to deal with depression. And good people, depression is more than a passing low mood.

0: can affect interest in everyday activities, sleep, energy, concentration, relationships, and the ability to function. And it can affect people who may appear to be doing perfectly well from the outside. And depression can make even ordinary tasks feel overwhelming. Ishita, if you're comfortable sharing, what was the most difficult part of that period for you? You said that you were initially not going to a psychiatrist when your mother had asked. But then what made you go through the entire test and seek professional help?
1: First of all, I thank you for mentioning that depression isn't just someone sitting in the dark wearing black clothes and, you know, hypothetically having a dark cloud over their head with constant rain. There's a lot more to it. Mm-hmm. For example, I think I'd say I hit my rock bottom in the year 2022. There was a lot going on in my life personally when it came to relationships and friends and my father's health. He too was unwell. So there was that stress adding on. Plus, I worked at a very small production house. Mm-hmm. And during that time, the work got really, really tough and the workload got a little more than what I could handle. So I think because of everything finally piling up together, I could see my behavior change, like actively day to day, like my daily behavior change. It affected the way I spoke to people. It affected the way I worked. Mm-hmm. I was irritable for no reason at all. And for the smallest things, I'd start losing my temper. Mm-hmm. I always felt like I had to watch my back around people. Mm-hmm. I couldn't trust anyone. Everyone was out to hurt me. Because that's basically what my brain had started telling me.
0: Oh, dear.
1: And it got to a point where I started having a lot of dark thoughts. And luckily for me, I have my friends and my family are some of the most supportive people. I am so touched with, so grateful for them. I'd spoken to my best friend about how I was feeling, and she immediately called my mom.
0: So she kind of gave the red flag to the
1: family. Oh, yes. She called my mom, my aunt, you know, moved people around, told them to get to Bombay and that I needed help. Mm-hmm. So that's when my mom flew down from Delhi and she took me to a psychiatrist. Now, I'd been going for therapy during that time. I recognized I did need some help. Mm-hmm. So I dragged myself to online therapy and I found someone who worked for me, or it helped speaking to them. But there were times I would have to do sessions 3 times a day.
0: Okay.
1: Because of just how anxious I felt, or how much I couldn't do my job or couldn't interact with people, or how difficult it was for me to get out of bed. Mm-hmm. But soon, 3 sessions a day turned into 1 session a day, turned into 1 session every 2 days, mm-hmm. turned into 1 weekly session. And
0: oh, that's
1: now,
0: wonderful.
1: Yeah, mm-hmm. I mean, that's the whole point of going for therapy. In fact, I'd advise, if there's anyone listening, don't wait for rock bottom. Mm-hmm. Even if you think you don't have a mental disorder, go for therapy. It helps. It helps clear your mind. It helps see the world from another person's perspective.
0: Okay.
1: And it changes your mind about a lot of things. I had to unlearn a lot of things in therapy.
0: Oh, I am going to come to that. And I will also like to know, what is the difference between a counselor, a person who's giving therapies, and a psychiatrist? You'll be the best person to talk about it.
1: So, at least in my case, my therapist can't prescribe medication.
0: Okay.
1: So she works more on training me mentally, or doing activities, figuring out ways to teach myself or tell my brain how it should function or change my thinking. Whereas my psychiatrist, he recognized, so it is at the psychiatrist's, when I went with my mom, that I was finally diagnosed with my depression and anxiety. And it is after that he could prescribe me medication.

0: kitchen. That helps.
1: So were you put through a battery of tests?
0: Yes, were you made to do? There's this test called MCMI-3 or MCMI-5.
1: So it was basically something where you had to...
0: It was a questionnaire. It was a questionnaire with 175 questions or 100.
1: Oh, my God.
0: True or false questions, if I'm not wrong. And it was long, and but it was very thorough. It was extremely thorough. They put me through Beck's depression test, on which I scored really high. One of the few times I have in my life scored high on a test. But basically, what it all amounted to after all the tests and the medication and the meetings with my psychiatrist is that there's only so much my therapist can do.
1: Okay.
0: If my brain isn't ready to work with her.
1: Okay.
0: That's where the medication came in. It helped me get to a point where I was ready to let therapy work for me.
1: All right. Now that makes sense. Okay, we're going to be talking more about a lot of things and how the therapy worked and what differences you saw just after the song break, because I've got a beautiful request from Manasa Dorana, and she's asked for Song Sung Blue by Neil Diamond. Hey girl, here comes your song. This is

0: Today, on World Mental Health Day, Ishita Chinmulgun is in the studios of FM Rainbow, and she and I, we are discussing how depression can affect our mental well-being, our physical well-being. Sometimes we just put on a brave face because we are afraid that people won't understand. Sometimes we are struggling ourselves to understand that what we are going through. And sometimes the person who is always there for everyone else finds it's difficult to admit that they need support too. So as someone who describes herself driven, ambitious, was it difficult to accept that you were experiencing depression, Ishita?
1: While somewhere I knew that, this is not normal. This is not how you should feel or how they say one should feel normally. But I did not want to accept that they're truly, because again, that's what I'd been taught, that accepting that you're ill is also accepting that there's something wrong with you. And unfortunately, for the longest time, I saw that as a bad thing. Oh, there's nothing wrong with me. And admitting to having depression or having mental health issues would kind of also be admitting that there is something wrong. But I'd like to give a lot of credit to the content creators that I follow, like here. There's someone called Dan Howell. He's a YouTuber, a British YouTuber. So his content normalized having mental health issues. Okay. In the sense, he would make funny skits about it. He would make jokes about it. It became like a punchline in his dark joke. He has an entire tour that he did across with the title of the tour was We're All Doomed.
0: Okay.
1: And it's him talking about depression. It's him talking about having anxiety, social anxiety. It's him talking about how he basically overcame everything. And people like that, while you might think, oh, they're using their issues or they're using their mental health as a way to get, like, you know,
0: as an excuse,
1: as a way to get the clicks a way to become a public figure, like, you know, monetize your illness.
0: I
1: wouldn't say that. I feel like there are some, of course, there are some people who do, but you can't just ask everybody to stop talking about it, because there are some people who, looking at them be so open about it, you can be open about it. Which is why today I'm someone who has no issues talking about my mental. It's the way I see it. I could have been diabetic. I'd need insulin,
0: right,
1: to basically keep going on. I could have a thyroid issue. I'd need constant thyroxine to be normal, to have my metabolism normal. Similarly, I have low serotonin, which is why I need that medication to keep me going.
0: Okay.
1: But it's been a lot of work to reach to this point, like reach here.
0: Okay. And how did you keep yourself busy, or what did you do to keep your mind happy? I'm sure you must have been told by the professionals that you need to focus on something else, something creative, because they say music and creativity, they bring a lot of joy. So were you told anything about that?
1: Absolutely. So this is a common misconception, and if there's anyone listening who does know somebody who's facing mental health challenges, please don't ask them to go outside for a walk, be in nature to feel better, because from experience, I would be sad outside.
0: Okay.
1: Like, that is that. Like, if you have a stomachache and you go and you're asked to go outside, then you have a stomachache outside the house.
0: Very true.
1: So,
0: but it's just a very basic thing that I remember when I was growing up, my mother would just say, oh, just go take a walk, jake khelo, go and play with your friends, do some activity and shift your focus somewhere else.
1: So the activity part of it, I agree, absolutely. In the years after I started my medication and after I recognized that it's that, okay, I have depression and this is how life is going to go. So now I can either sit and feel bad about it for the rest of time that, oh my God, I have this, I'm going to be on medication, what are people going to say? Or I can shut out the world and pick up sewing, which is something that I did. I started taking dance classes because I know as a child I loved dance classes, and that was something that brought joy. So mm-hmm. why not start that as an adult? Shout out Ratika ma'am and Dev sir, you guys are awesome. But yeah, and I started dance classes again when I was 25, and okay. I was in a class with 15-year-olds, 14-year-olds, and while it was awkward, I was there because that's something that I wanted to do.
0: Right.
1: So it's finding those activities. And luckily, my therapist pointed me in the right direction. It's not going out and meeting friends, but it's more doing something that fulfills you, that okay. you find fulfilling, that brings you peace. Because at the end of the day, there's only so much your friend can do, or there's only so much sitting in nature can do.
0: Mm. And did music play any part?
1: Oh,
0: tell me about it.
1: Oh, BTS. And BTS went on their hiatus right when I hit rock bottom. And I would say, I say that there's a connection there, because I used to get the max amount of joy from that group.
0: Okay.
1: But just music in general has helped. Mostly K-pop. Mm-hmm. I found another outlet that okay. I wasn't very confident doing. I started going for international trips just to see a K-pop concert in Bangkok. And that kickstarted this journey of now finally taking vacations for myself alone.
0: Okay.
1: And being on my own and still figuring out how to enjoy a trip to like a foreign country, doing all the bookings, all of that. So I am a serial concert attender.
0: Okay.
1: If there's a concert happening in Bombay, I'll be there. You'll see me there.
0: So that reminds me, I've got yet another request which has come all the way from Pune, and this is Surabhi asking for Nelly Furtado. And Surabhi, I have to

0: Say what you want, Ishita, because I've got yet another question for you. Okay. Now, I know that recovery is not a straight line. Were there days when you felt that you were slipping back? And how did you deal with those moments?
1: Oh, yesterday.
0: Okay, that was just yesterday?
1: Yeah, it comes and it goes. Like I said, for me, it's a constant lifelong... It's going to be a constant lifelong thing.
0: Okay.
1: But it's... At this point, it's recognizing that, oh, okay, this is normal for me. This isn't like some out-of-body experience or out-of-character experience.

0: for me. So it's recognizing that, taking your medication and keeping your head down and just doing what you do every day to live a normal life.
1: Mm-hmm.
0: It's just that, honestly. Sometimes it will affect your work, but luckily I've been very open with everybody I work with. My bosses know that I suffer from these illnesses. Thus,
1: oh, that's fantastic. Do they understand?
0: Oh, they're so understanding. And I have told every boss of mine that this is the case.
1: Okay.
0: And because of that, if I need time off, if I need to, you know, sign in late, because right. I couldn't sleep the night before, because insomnia is something that I also deal with.
1: Okay.
0: Touchwood, they do understand that and they work with me. And if there's anyone listening who does work with people who say that they are tired or they can't deal with life today, please take them seriously, because somewhere it's very hard to say that, and it's very hard to come to your boss or your superior to admit that.
1: Okay, that was quite an insight. And did returning to work give you a sense of purpose?
0: So I never stopped working.
1: Okay.
0: Through all of this, there was this one thing. I need to work. I need to feel useful. Otherwise, that kind of leads to even worse of a depressive streak. I'm sorry.
1: Mm-hmm.
0: But it did affect my work in the sense, my relationships with my colleagues.
1: Mm-hmm.
0: Like, I got snappier, lack of patience, wasn't as creative as I can be.
1: Mm-hmm.
0: I worked as a campaign writer, and there, just dealing with people, dealing with the work got hard. I could see myself slipping in places that I usually didn't.
1: Oh.
0: So it, and that stabilized once I stabilized.
1: Okay.
0: So now I'm known as one of the most patient people in the office, which is,
1: wow,
0: for me, unbelievable. Like, I've reached a point where I don't lose my temper. If I am going to lose my temper, I can recognize it and tell myself it's not because of the person in front of me. And I know that because I have dealt with all of this, I don't want to be the cause of additional baggage or additional stress for someone else. So I try to make my team as mental health friendly as possible.
1: Oh, wow. That's amazing. And what should friends and family do that can genuinely help, and not say to someone going through depression? What are the things, the do's and the don'ts?
0: Don't ask them. Do not ask them to go out. Do not ask them to go out for a walk. I have heard that so many times, and it's the most infuriating thing you can say to them. But also, don't undermine what they're telling you, because it's hard to come to that conclusion that I need help. And even after you do come to that conclusion, actually asking for help is even harder. I didn't do it myself. My friend recognized it and asked my mom to step in.
1: Wow.
0: So
1: kudos to that friend.
0: Kudos to, oh, Pramita, you're the best. You're a rock star.
1: Pramita, you're a rock star.
0: But yeah, I think if there is someone coming and saying something of the sort to you, listen, hear them out. If you are in a space to offer support, so I do this. I sponsor the first therapy session. If my friend is going through something and they speak to me and I suggest you should go for therapy.
1: Hmm.
0: And they're like, no, can't afford it, or no, don't want to do it. I'll pay for their first therapy session as a way, like, I'll give them their therapy session so that they start.
1: That's so beautiful. Thank you so much, Ishita. And Mumbai, as we come to the end of this special Unwind conversation, let's return to the theme of World Mental Health Day 2026. Lived experiences heard, real voices, real change. The numbers tell us that mental health conditions affect people across the world. And in India, there are so many helplines like Telemanas, helpline, which is an initiative by the Ministry of Health and Family Welfare that offer free round-the-clock support on 14416 or 1-800-891-4416. And speaking with a qualified professional can be of an important step. Ishita, thank you once again for joining us in the studios and sharing your story. We wish you all the very best. And to all our listeners, thank you for spending time with us. And this is your radio pal, Shilpa Kapoor, reminding you that taking care of your mental health is part of taking care of yourself. So keep the conversations going. Keep checking in on the people that you care about. And when someone chooses to share that story, their story with you, give them the gift.

0: 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Thank you, Ishita.
1: Thank you so much, Shilpa, for having me and for giving me a platform to talk more about something that's very close to me.
0: Okay, thank you, and catch you post 10 p.m. And I'll be back again with your favorite show, of course, on the other side of 10. Ciao!

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1: दीदी ना ना ना
2: Hello, hello, Mumbai. 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And that means only one thing, less stress, more music, and absolutely no guilt about staying up late.

Welcome to Wanna Be With You Saturday Date. Yes, you and I, we've got a date and a show that brings you all-time favorites. The place where the music is hot, the memories are sweeter, and the Saturday night mood is just a little bit naughty.

And good people, I am a sucker for your company. Hey there, this is your radio pal Shilpa Kapoor, and tonight I've got the perfect music company, the musical company lined up for you, because Saturday night is that magical time of the week when Monday is officially forgotten, Tuesday is irrelevant, Wednesday never happened, Thursday was just a rumor, Friday was the warm-up, and Saturday is the main event. And this Saturday, I so want to be with you. Actually, sometimes you want someone to be with you. I can tell you why I want you with me, because you bring me joy and cheer. It's past 10 p.m., but my heart is saying that the night is still young, and it's going to be that great musical ride with you. I know this, and by God, it will be, because you and I, we have the same taste for music and the same love. That is music.

The king of pop, Michael Jackson. Now that is how you enjoy Saturday night. Well, Michael Jackson reminding us that rhythm is not just something you hear. It's something your body decides to do before your brain gets a say. And talking about being with someone, well, you know, you found the right person. When you can sit together in silence and still have a complete conversation, you know you found your soulmate when they say, "Let's order food." And you both already know exactly what to order. So coming up, a little Katy Perry sparkle. This one is going to give you a part of her.

a very happy birthday from the entire Rainbow family. I hope you're having a great birthday celebration. You're sitting in Belgaum, and I just want fireworks for you everywhere because you're a dynamite.

And this is a part of me that no time or a running clock can take away from me, because I don't know how I missed out on seeing this lovely message from Juliet Godwin, and it is her sister Theresa Vincent Fernandez's birthday, and I so want to wish Theresa

Nina, Pretty Ballerina by ABBA, going out to all the lovely ladies who work the entire week, all the 5 days. But when the Saturday is around, they turn into a dancing queen. Well, giving you more and more choices to just go ahead and continue wearing those dancing shoes. Come on, everybody.

Well, definitely roll over, Beethoven, because now we are making way for those songs that instantly transport you to another era. The kind of song that starts playing and suddenly you know every word. No Google, no lyrics app, no help required. That is what we call a proper all-time favorite. And I'm going to be starting this with Dire Straits. You are with Shilpa and we have a Saturday date.

All right, time to turn the temperature up a notch. Some songs are romantic, some songs are nostalgic, and then there are songs that simply walk into your head and stay there, playing on repeat mode for days and days together. Well, I've got one such song. You are with me, Shilpa, and

Oh, come on. If that didn't make you want to move, check your pulse, good people. Well, so far we have covered great songs to getting someone completely stuck in your head, thinking about them 24/7, whether you have breakfast, you're thinking about them, you wake up, you're thinking about them, you go to work thinking about them, go to sleep thinking about them, and then you realize you forgot your grocery list because you were busy thinking about them. So Kylie Minogue perhaps experienced exactly that after meeting that one, and I guess that's how we got that chartbuster. Well, kudos to her. And imagine if you met up with a stranger on a Saturday night and ended up dancing. Oh, it's going to be quite a tale to remember for a lifetime.

0: 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With me, your radio pal Shilpa Kapoor, and you are tuned into your all-time favorites. It's a Saturday date, which means it is perfectly acceptable to dance in your living room, even if the only audience is your houseplant. And who says you always need a partner to dance with? Sometimes the best dance partner is someone you haven't met yet, or the person you've been trying to avoid since Monday. And now we take the Saturday night energy one step further, because dancing is a wonderful exercise. It improves your mood, it burns calories, and most importantly, it gives you a perfectly respectable excuse for ignoring your phone. So come on, good people, let's dance again.
1: Dance. Yes.

Well, that is Jennifer Lopez making sure that nobody stays seated tonight. And now, let's add a little Enrique Iglesias to the mix. Because every Saturday night playlist needs at least one song that makes you look at the ceiling dramatically, even though absolutely nothing dramatic has happened. Now, that's the power of music. And one minute you're folding clothes, next minute you are staring or starring in your own music video. And that's what you're going to do now. Get ready, because Enrique is here.

Okay, so good people, here is a thought for Saturday night. The world is spinning fast enough, so why not pause for a moment? Put your feet up, take a breath, and call someone you love. And remind yourself that life is not only about deadlines and to-do lists. Sometimes we just need to dance through the chaos. Are you ready for that? Bob Sinclair, in the house.

All right, guys, hold on. Somewhere between I'm staying home tonight and who's coming out, Saturday happened. And honestly, that's the beauty of the weekend. No overthinking, no schedules, just music, fun, and little madness. And Mumbai, what a Saturday night ride this has been. Some songs made us dance, some made us remember a lot of things, some made us fall in love, and some probably made us wonder, why did I send that message at 1:17 in the morning? But hey, Saturday nights are for bad decisions and great playlists. And this is your radio pal Shilpa Kapoor signing off from Wannabe with you. Keep the music loud, keep the mood light, and keep your favorite people close. And remember, life is too short for boring Saturdays. Have a fabulous night. Good people, good music, good vibes, and maybe a little bit of love. Good night and take care.